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0: Truth is, I'm tired. 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

0: Psalm 41 and verse 11. By this I know that you favored me, O God, for you never allowed my enemies to triumph over me. 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

0: They're nowhere to be found.
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0: remember, remember, remember, there is a friend.
1: Remember, there's a friend in Jesus.
0: Oh, I love him, I love him.
1: Who will wipe your tears away?
0: I know he will. And if
1: your heart is broken,
0: this is all you have to do.

0: Say it with me. I know you can make it. I know you can.
1: I know that I
0: no matter what may come my way, take it. I feel it all in my spirit right now. I feel it.

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What you say now? What you say now? What you say now? What you say now? What you say now? What you say now? GP, sing it with me.

0: Come on and praise him now. Come on and praise him now. Come on and praise him now. Come on and praise him now. Come on and praise him now.
1: You know, when you love the Lord.

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1: Tonight, I want to present to you none other than my baby.

Lil Jack. Come on, make some noise in here. 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Y'all ready? Help us in here. Oh.

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2: 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We were in church one Sunday, Pastor Ann, and the Lord gave me a song. And I don't get many songs like that in the middle of service. But then it just started to roll out. And I started singing,

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thank you. 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
1: Good morning. It's 4 a.m.

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1: Beautiful day opens and we enjoy the breath of life. Come and enter into His presence as creatures shaped by our one and only Creator. He will carry us through paths of righteousness. He will fill us with joy and we will have eternal pleasure from His right hand. So as you begin this day, come and fill yourself with His presence. In whatsoever you may face, He will give you just a glimpse of His majesty and bountiful love. Come into His presence.
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Good morning, my brothers and sisters. Our text comes to us from Hebrews chapter 3, verses 1 to 6. Therefore, holy brothers and sisters, you who share in a heavenly calling, consider Jesus, the apostle and high priest of our confession, who was faithful to him who appointed him, just as Moses also was faithful in God's house. For Jesus has been counted worthy of more glory than Moses, as much more glory as the builder of a house has more honor than the house itself. For every house is built by someone, but the builder of all things is God. Now Moses was faithful in all God's house as a servant to testify to the things that were to be spoken later. But Christ is faithful over God's house as a son. And we are his house, if indeed we hold fast our confidence and our boasting in our hope. Yesterday we looked at Jesus, the founder of our salvation, as superior to the angels. And having challenged his friends to fix their eyes on Jesus, the ultimate apostle and high priest, the writer here now explicitly addresses Jesus' superiority over Moses by showing that while Moses and Jesus were both faithful in their God-given callings, Jesus' calling was greater because his work was greater and also his person is far superior. Moses, we are told, was a servant. Jesus was a son. Moses was faithful as a servant in all God's house, testifying to what would be said in the future. But Christ is faithful not as a servant, but as a son. Not in God's house, but over God's house. Striking differences. We must appreciate an interesting quality of Moses' faithful servanthood was his testifying to what would be said in the future. Verse 5. The law of Moses, the Levitical system of sacrifice, the ceremonies, the priesthood, the tabernacle, all of these were testimony to what would be said in the future of Christ. So Moses displayed supreme human faithfulness as a servant, but he was not a son. But Christ, we read, is faithful as a son over God's house. Verse 6. Jesus faithfully fulfilled every Old Testament prophecy. He faithfully and joyfully became incarnate, perfectly becoming a human in body, mind, and emotions. Jesus faithfully submitted his power, his presence, his knowledge to the will of the Father. He faithfully underwent temptation and suffered terribly, never at any point giving in. He faithfully went to Gethsemane. He faithfully yielded his hands to the nails. He faithfully became sin for us as wave after wave of the world's sin was poured over his sinless soul. Again and again during those 3 hours on the cross,
His soul recoiled, convulsed, as all the lies, the murders, the hatreds, the jealousies, the pride of a sinful world were poured out on his purity. And finally, we read that he became a curse for us. A curse that he redeemed us from. Galatians 3, verse 13. In the darkness, Jesus bore it all in silence, and not a word came from his lips. Can we see him? Can we see him twisting like a serpent in the darkness of the night as he absorbed the sins in his body, the sins of a dying world? And then he faithfully died for us. For with a loud cry, he breathed his last breath. Such, my friends, was the ministry of our faithful apostle. And now, as our resurrected high priest, we see Jesus faithfully interceding for us with a mercy sensitized by his apostolic faithfulness. A mercy like no other. Yes, Moses was indeed a faithful apostle and high priest, but Jesus is infinitely supreme. He is the great apostle and high priest whom we confess with all our being, and he is eternally faithful over God's house. This morning, let us focus on him. Let us hold on to Christ, for he is our great, superior apostle and high priest. Gracious Father, what lessons you have in store for us as together we take time to reflect, to gaze, to fix our hearts, apostle and high priest. Gracious Father, what lessons you have in store for us as together we take time

We thank you again for the ministry of reconciling us back to you, O God. Thank you again for Jesus Christ, who now has become our great high priest. We worship him as we worship you, Father, for you are one. Bless us as we go throughout our day, as we make these prayers through Christ our Lord. Amen.

as beautiful day opens and we enjoy the breath of life, come and enter into His presence as creatures shaped by our one and only Creator. He will carry us through paths of righteousness. He will fill us with joy, and we will have eternal pleasure from His right hand. So as you begin this day, come and fill yourself with His presence. In whatsoever you may face, He will give you just a glimpse of His majesty and bountiful love. Come into His presence.

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0: Io se da nodi sin head we in gong ya no da all way in the ghetto I happy we say that put him happy. So if him happy I happy to help him.
1: Right now my hobby for plan no is Milan sweet pedieta sweet watermelon. Well you ask you know watermelon is my hobby. You see every year how much watermelon I pick. Well this time my second crop now. When I pick I put one out. I pick 400 today. Last week I picked what, nearly 200. Well, you know, so I have two more crop left if we pick. And I have some young vine, don't touch it. So that we pick in, I will pick that in at 10-15 this time. You know, I don't make competence with nobody, you know. I let people plant. But anytime they want to laugh and plant and reap melon, come and talk to me. Because I don't say nobody too. I don't say I better anybody, you know, but or say, when they talk about this, they have to come and talk to me.
0: I had to put 1,000 million we pick this year. Then at this first trip, we pick about 300, and just falta million yet to pick. So I know we got plenty more than last year. Last year, we picked 1,000, so I know so we're going to pick more than that this year.
1: Or say, I learn, you know, I want to take what they learn me. You know, Radigal is my father's parents, Radigal who learn me to make farming. So now, well, I want my grandparents to take him, back me up, you know, learn what, you know, what I learn, you know, for in the farming. Because farming is sweet, man. That is sweet. That is a hobby, you know, and that is what you said for our family. Even originally have some youth, well, in the Inagra Juanito group, 15, 16, 17 years, then they plant. I want the people for down south do the same thing what they do. And then you can say planting is a benefit our entrance for any family. So what I don't tell them people, I don't know people who gonna grow explore. We have a rich dirt down in island. We dirt one of the best dirt in the whole Colombia. So you know, so but we have to explore it.

No, well, I have to see all the product with him they get and they help him because this is the family, this is the way him like. So I proud of him, so I try to help him all I can, that him can see the

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0: Good morning. Good morning again to this next emission of our program, The Voice of the Rising Nation. We're here broadcasting from the island of San Andres and the archipelago of San Andres, Full Providence and Catalina. This is a program brought to you by the Raisal Council, the Raisal Authority, along with the Raisal Development Center and the Raisal Diaspora. We're happy to be back here this morning again in this series of program for the month of August and September around the issue of the municipalities, Raisal municipalities in the island of San Andres. We are completing 7 programs in this line in a bigger framework that we call local democratic governance. Local democratic governance, seeking for a more responsible and legitimate democratic governance here in the archipelago of San Andres and Providence. We want to make a look who a compilation of what we've done in the past programs. Before we come in with our guests, we have 2 guests this morning. Dr. Ken Francis James and Dr. Alberto Escobar Alcala. These are 2 very key important leaders of the Raisal people that have a lot to do with this topic that we're talking about, those municipalities that are either in the Article 310 of the 1991 Colombian Constitution. We will have in the following weeks many, many more speakers, leaders that have to do in that historical moment of the National Constituency in 1991 when they was building that new constitution in Colombia. I welcome Dr. Edgardo Martin as our next host. Dr. Edgardo, Pastor Edgardo, good morning.
1: Good morning, Brother Jairo. Good morning, Dr. Kent and Pilito, two of my heroes. And welcome to another edition of The Voice of the Raisal Nation.
0: Very good.
1: Glad to be here.
0: Thank you. Cigar is dear, connected from the United States of America. A Canada next to Mexico, El Paso, Texas. Right?
1: Yes.
0: Is the president as well of the Raisal Diaspora. And we work team to team with the Raisal Development Center, the Raisal Authority, supporting our struggle as a people here in the archipelago. Before we bring in our guests, I said, Gardo, are those contextualizing our audience? Today, we're giving the possibility that those that are seeing us want to participate through social media. They usually send comments and questions through the social media like YouTube, Facebook, and so forth. We're giving them the possibility to be able to come in the studio with us and make a short comment and a short question, you know, and interact with the guests that we have, make the program more richly. Okay? So we have that link to connect into the studio. We have it on our YouTube channel. Okay? So you from there, you can connect with us and be part of this program. We come in right now soon with the guest them as we want to start contextualize. But I don't know if you want to bless this program before we...
1: Sure. Let us pray. We thank you, Heavenly Father, for the gift of blessing us with such beautiful islands. We want to thank you for blessing us with amazing people, with an amazing history, and an amazing faith that you have given us. As we begin this conversation, we pray, Lord, that you will grant us wisdom, grant us humility and understanding. Help us to honor those who came before us and guide us as we seek what is best for the future of the Raizal people of San Andres, Providence, and Catalina. And this morning, Lord, we pray a special, special blessings upon our islands. Protect our land, O God, as only you can do. Our sea, our culture, our families, our youth, our children. And we pray this morning, Lord, that this discussion be guided this morning by your truth, by respect, and a shared commitment to justice for our people, to good governance and the well-being of the future generations. So we place this program and our people in your hands. Brother Jairo, our guest this morning, Dr. Kent Francis, Dr. Pilito Escobar, we pray our blessings upon them and their families and upon all those who are listening to us this morning. We thank you, Lord. In Jesus' name we pray. Amen.
0: Amen.
1: Amen. Amen.
0: Great. Thank you, Pastor. Yes, so we want to explain how we want to run this program this morning, right, Pastor? We want to have 3 moments with our guests. As we cover this topic about the Raizal municipalities. Talking about the Raizal municipality, they got quite curious back to talk about what the article of the Constitution, the Article 310, that called for that. Okay, so what we intend this morning by one part is to get to our people, especially this new generation, including ourselves, to get clear what the memories from that moment for us as a people that continue the struggle, to hear from our leaders what was the situation at that moment that carried them there to participate in building the new Constitution of Colombia, and what they went with, you know, understand how that went on, the circumstances and so forth. Secondly, apart from that memory, a historical view, is to understand clearly the purpose or what you all as attorneys, the lawyers call the spirit behind the Article 310 in the Constitution. That's the second issue that we want to touch after we look on the historical part, understand the real purpose. The purpose or what you all as attorneys, the lawyers call the spirit behind the Article 310 in the Constitution. That's the second.

0: 91, we are now in 2026. After 35 years, how we see our situation and the possibilities or the feasibility in different aspects, legal, financial, etc., feasibility to implement that fear of the rights and municipalities, those things that are there in the 310, the Article 310. That's basically what we want to cover this morning and have a final speech to the last, for the people or audience to call and interact with the guests and with us. So I want to bring in first our first guest, Dr. Kent Francis. I'm just trying to make a short announcement here of him as we...
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2: Today, we would like to introduce you to a person's story is deeply connected to our islands and to the defense of our identity. Can you imagine being the last intrudent at the same time today? We are joined by a man who has carried the voice of our islands to national, international, Francis James, a lawyer, rhythmer, and strong advocate for our territory and our culture. Welcome, Kent Francis James.
0: Fine. So here we make an announcement to Dr. Ken. Dr. Ken, good morning. We're so pleased and honored to have you here with us.
3: Good morning, Jairo. Good morning, Pastor Edgardo. I'm so pleased and happy to be here. This opportunity that we can share thoughts about what to become. Our life and our future. Yes.
0: Great.
4: Good morning, Dr. Kent Francis. I think I always tell you that you are one of my heroes. I remember when I was in 6th Bachillerato, Bolivariano, Dr. Kent came to talk to us. You know, we were finishing and just coming to give us some inspiring words. And I already knew I wanted to be an attorney, but... His speaking there that morning just inspired me even more to become an attorney, and I always have a high appreciation for you. That so glad to see you and that you can join us here this morning.
0: Great.
3: Thank you very much.
0: This is Anna, Dr. Kent. Yes, we like to have that understanding. We came after you, and the great work that you and others, Dr. Pedito and many others, Fidel, Juvencio Gallardo, Julio Gallardo, etc., did, I recognize that we haven't really interiorized it, you know, and understand the context. So there we feel to give the protection to the world. And the young generation, those coming after us, and those actually who are in the same situation, we need to understand and we need to. And every guy we think was a great success, but if we don't, we'll end up inventing and reinventing and reinventing over many things that is here, or to, you know, to seek to implement it. I know by so much time had passed, we're talking about from 1991 to today, 35 years. We also need to bring it to the current situation. You know, things change. You know, all of us recognize that from that then on. See how if it's still relevant today and it's still how we should proceed. So we say we have the program divided in three moments. You know, one is a historical part where you all to share with us how you all went into that process of the Assembly of Constitution. You know, that is very important. That's the first era we want to talk about. And so you could highlight who was part of that party, who also helped us nationally, etc. You know best, better than us. That's the first one. And then secondly, we will talk about that spirit, that purpose behind the Article 310. And also, not only the Article 310, we know that you all carry more things to Bogota, but not everything was

0: accepted, you know. So we could mention additionally to the Article 310, the spirit of the Article 310, the spirit and the purpose of those other proposals that we went through. And third and finally, the last part is to see the relevancy today of that the accomplishment in the Article 310 haven't been implemented fully yet, and its feasibility. So those are the three moments. So we give way to you. We are having some technical problems with Dr. Alberto Escobar, while our technician, Ryan, helps solve it. We'll go advancing with you, Dr. Yes, Dr. Pascal.
1: You know, just to remind our people and Dr. Kent that this is a conversation. It's part of an ongoing project that we started. We call it Memory, Legacy, and Spirit of Article 310 of the Constitution of 1991 toward a responsible and legitimate local democratic governance. And so in those three spaces that Brother Jairo mentioned, what we were thinking also is that for this first block, to understand where we are today, I think it's important for us to first understand where we came from. You know, Article 310 did not emerge by accident. It was the result of years of reflection, I'm sure, of concern and advocacy by rightful leaders who believe that the archipelago faced unique challenges that required constitutional recognition. And so in this first segment, we really want to revisit that moment in history and better understand the circumstances that gave birth to Article 310. And so I would just start out with a first question, more specific, asking you to take us back, as Jairo was saying, to the years leading up to the National Constituent Assembly. What was happening in the archipelago socially, culturally, politically, and demographically, that convinced our leaders and those who help us that constitutional protection were necessary?
0: Yeah, we're having a technical issue with Dr. Ken, the connection.
1: Oh, wow.
0: Above. It's the same technical problem we saw in here with Dr. Alberto Escobar. So let's say more technician is working to solve the problem there with them.
1: So Kent never gone down there?
0: Yeah, Kent is here.
1: Oh, okay.
0: And he was connected fine.
1: But yeah, I saw him.
0: For some reason, he dropped there. He's there beside here in the auditorium. Yeah, let's see. While they come on, Pastor. Yeah, no, he's coming on right now. We're in Salah problem right now.
1: Yeah,
0: while he coming on, this is what we are talking about here.
1: Yes.
0: What we intend today, those three moments, okay?
1: It's 3 weeks now, Jairo, don't you? We have for the last.
0: Yeah, going back. Weeks. No, nearly 2 months, yeah.
1: Yeah, we have been examining one of the most important public policy and constitutional questions that we have, you know, like how can we achieve a system of governance that genuinely protects the rightful people, our territory, our culture, and our future. Because according to Article 310, is the creation of municipalities, isn't it? And many discussions today focus on the possible creation. I think right now in the assembly, this proposal is being studied there of municipalities. I don't know if it's in Narten, Hill, San Luis. And so we have been thinking, Brother Jairo, and sharing in the past weeks that before debating, like what should happen next, and so on, we believe it is essential to understand why the Constitution of 1991 included this possibility in the first place. Because I don't think those young assemblyers know that or understand it. I don't want to underestimate them. Mm-hmm. But it's important for them to have it clear what led us to that and what is the spirit, the true spirit. That is not just political or administrative to have more municipios or anything like that. But what is the real spirit behind Article 310? What vision the framers of the Constitution and the leaders, like Professor Juventus that you mentioned and Professor Bali, Enrique Puzzi, I think Professor Bill and many others, you know, what they have for future generations.
0: Okay, we have back Dr. Kent with us now. Had a little problem there, technically, but yes, we're back. Yes, so...
1: I don't know, did he hear me, Hiram, my question? Did he hear?
0: Probably not. I don't know, I don't... So, but you could...
1: I just want to go back again, then, Dr. Kent, this is a continuation of several weeks of an ongoing project that we have, that we entitled Memory, Legacy, and Spirit of Article 310 of the Constitution of 1991, toward a responsible and legitimate local democratic governance. And so we think that to understand where we are today, we must first understand where we came from. You know, that's one of Marcus Garvey's famous statements. Article 310 did not emerge by accident. You know, it was the result of years of reflection, concern, and advocacy by many leaders, especially our Gan Juvencio Gallardo and others, who believed that the archipelago faced unique challenges that required constitutional recognition. So in this first segment, we want to revisit that moment in history. I think you were the intendant at the time, if I'm not mistaken, and better understand the circumstances that gave birth to Article 310. So my first question to you is to take us back to the years leading up to the National Constituent Assembly. What was happening, Dr. Ken, in the archipelago, socially, culturally, politically, and demographically, as I was saying, that convinced our leaders and our people that constitutional protections were necessary for us?
2: Yes, that's very good manner to put this on the scene and show the big picture. I would like to go back and to say that our people here in this Raisal territory had established for a very long time. I would say we have evidence of more than 350 years in which what took place, our people become a people. And when I say that, is we started a building of a nation that over the years have been recognized. What this means? It means that we are a people, a nation within a state, and we must be protected, respected, and acknowledged by the state that we are into territorially and by other states in the international panorama. And what happened in 1991 is that the Constitution gave us that basic recognition. The recognition as a people, as a tribe, as a nation, that must be basically, fundamentally preserved in its cultural idea, in his structural as people in a territory, and in the protection of our environment. Under those two columns, we must develop the spirit, the real spirit of what so many people did previous to the Constitution of 1991, in which we had active participation, and more than Article 310 is behind that. A lot of work of people in a territory that do not want it to disappear, and we need it to be protected, and not only colonize and continue with neo-colonialism as happened today. But we need to involve in this what is we call Law 21 of 1991, which is Convention 169 within the constitutional laws of Colombia. We, and you have others in the Colombian state that constitute nation to be protected in their environment and in their ID and all these cultural elements that make us unique, that make us a people. So I think it's not too late. It's not too late because even when I would consider that the state had permitted invasion to overcome us, and it can be taking attention and be considered. So I would say we have to don't give up on that, because more than what we're looking at in the 310 of the Constitution and 39, what we have to look is the big panorama of a nation in a territory that is under the pressure of economical and social and whatever pressure, with people coming from abroad and displacing our people, and our people also internally is becoming somebody else because we haven't worked enough to put all our strength into preserving our nation in our racial territory. This is something that we got to look on seriously, and it's not to open up a violence conversation, but a reasonable conversation of how you prevent and respect a people. Because we have been recognized by the United Nations in his highest court, the Court of Justice of The Hague. So we need this, all this to come together, and we must find a way that we begin to preserve and don't permit for it to be displaced as how it's been happening since 1960s and whatever to come. It's time for us to reestablish as a people. And we are not to talk about outnumbering the population. No. If we are one, we are people. If we are 10, we are people. If we are 10,000, we are a people. And in that status, we must preserve our territory for us in first term. And whatever other people here, we have to find a way to bargain that we could live together, but we must prevail.
0: Great. Excellent. We continue around this first part of the chat. Yes, as Edgardo asks, you answer perfectly there. We understand that at the moment when there was building that new constitution, you was the intendant. At that moment, the archipelago was under the status of intendancia, no? You was intendant, and that you helped organize locally a team, working team, to discuss and carry a proposal to Bogota to be, you know, put on the table there. Can you rehearse us briefly around that moment and names of people that, you know, helped it and work? Who are that?
2: We had a teamwork, an open teamwork to the big community, Raisal and non-Raisal. At that time, I have to mention the amount of cooperation that was given by Alberto Escobar Alcala, like a general organizer of the different groups that developed meetings that we could get ideas together and agree on certain points. And Rafael Palacios, who served as a secretary of all these activities, that we could have people well organized and a memory that was kept. And so many people from here and from a non-Raisal that was established here. I don't want to call names because I will leave most of them out of it. So, but it was very open, and we had different committees, and they would sit down. But these two guys was like our coordinator. Dr. Pelito was a general coordinator, and Rafael Palacio was like the secretary of all this, and the link with the government to get the support to be very efficient, that we could move around, that we could get help from Bogota, that we could do our part home and get people moving back and forth, going to Bogota, talking to those national leaders and members of this constituyente, that they could listen to us. And finally, very little of all what we took was put into the constitution, but many things was exposed, and as a matter of that, so many other laws came up after when Dr. Julio Gallardo was representative. He took up that memory and worked at it and bring up some of it as laws. And at the same time, when the constitution came out, we came up with the what they call the Ocre constitution, which is more larger than that when you go into the sense and the spirit of the

The Racial Opinion Program, institutional program of the MNSD. From Monday through Friday on the 102.5 FM stereo Good News Radio. 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